0: happy. Put a smile on your face. Don't bring everybody down like this. Don't worry. It will soon pass, whatever it is. Don't worry, be happy. I'm not worried. I'm happy.
1: Hallelujah! Holy shit! Where's the Tylenol?
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0: Hello. You are listening to The Whole Thing on kflipcamp.org and shoutingfire.com. We've been listening to Bobby McFerrin's Simple Pleasure, which is all either multi-tracked his voice or him banging on his own person. We've heard Don't Worry, Be Happy, Them Changes, All I Want, Drive My Car, Simple Pleasures, Good Lovin', Come to Me, Suzy Q, Drive, and Sunshine of Your Love.
1: And

0: says Texas in the middle of the summer is likely to be pretty hot. 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

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We've been listening to Herbie Hancock's debut album, Taken Off. We've heard Watermelon Man, Three Bags Full, Empty Pockets, The Maze, Driftin', Alone and I, and that's the end of that. Next up, Grace Jones, Nightclubbin'.

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There had been lizards strolling inside the house of plants, and lots of lizards watering and taking care of the plants. Outside, lizard families were having picnics and lizard kids were playing ball. The whole place had the atmosphere of a park or a zoo. The House of Memory was a very different sort of thing.

0: We've been listening to Grace Jones, Nightclubbing. We heard Walking in the Rain, Pull Up to the Bumper, Use Me, the title track Nightclubbing, Art Groupie, I've Seen That Face Before, Libertango, Heal Up, Demolition Man, which she managed to release before the police did, even though Sting had written it, and I've Done It Again. We're very close to the end of our show. We'd like to say good evening.
1: Good evening.
0: This is Modine.

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0: Yeah. 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
1: Bye.
0: Good night.

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dreams till sunbeam find you. 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

0: Welcome, everybody. This is Popcorn and...
1: This is Kingsman.
0: And we're doing a show about dreams tonight. Yeah, let's tell everybody the story about how the show came about, right? Just like, what was the genesis of this show? So last week, it was Hot Mics and Dead Air, and Kingsman and Father Charles and Bossy Spice and I were having dinner just before the, and I was like, hey, Kingsman, let's go put together a show, as I typically do, like 30 minutes before the show starts. It was 30. At least 35.
1: It's true to the maxim, proper preparation and planning prevents poor performance, right?
0: Indeed, yeah. So we come into the studio and we start throwing some tracks in. You know, Kingsman had the idea of creating a dreams show, and I'm like, that's freaking fabulous. And so we come in here and we're like, and we search the K-Flip library, and it's like, there's tons of songs with dream in it. And so we're like auditioning tracks and blah, blah, blah.
1: When we say library, we mean a gilded archive of the best hits since whenever the sound first happened. They're all there.
0: You know, hits and really random shit. Okay, I mean, just truly random. Okay, so we get the show put together. It's starting to get late. It's like 8:59, and then we're like, okay, we can't like sort of audition tracks. Now we're just like throwing tracks into the show as fast as we fucking can. Sorry, Punkhorn's mom. and just in case she's listening. And then it's about 9:02, and I'm like, okay, it's time to sign on. And we try to log in. And we can't log in.
1: Nothing. Nada.
0: Like, and I'm starting to panic. And then I see Griffin in the chat going, and away we go. Griffin took the show while we were putting together a show because I didn't add it to the calendar. And that's the rule, right? So I asked earlier in the day, hey, does anybody want the show? And Griffin was like, okay, yeah, I'll take it. But I didn't see that. Anyway, so... this show, not only was it put together ahead of time, it was put together a week ahead of time, basically.
1: With thought, with care, and built around a very solid concept.
0: Indeed. And it was really good that it took another week, because midweek, I realized what tonight was. Mm-hmm. Tonight is Juneteenth. Mm-hmm. And so if you're going to put a show together about dreams on Juneteenth, there's only one subject that you could possibly want to talk about.
1: So, Popcorn, why don't you tell us what that subject is? Because as a Brit, I've taken this into my heart, but it's worth
0: telling
1: ourselves, right?
0: So, Juneteenth is the day in Texas when slaves they were ordered, freed by a Union general who landed in Galveston with 10,000 black soldiers. Mm-hmm. And so he was there to enforce the Emancipation Proclamation, which was done 2 years prior, mm-hmm. right? So, and Juneteenth began to be a day of celebration in Texas, literally the year after, when, black people all across Texas wanted to celebrate their freedom, yeah. right? So, only just a couple of years ago, it became a federal holiday across the United States. And so that's Juneteenth. And so I realized today was Juneteenth, and we're doing a show about dreams. And you know what? There's only one person that could possibly come to mind, and I'm not even going to introduce him. I'm just going to play this track, and I promise we're not going to play the whole speech right now, but we're going to play all of it during the show. And so, I'll let this guy introduce himself. So here it comes.
2: I have the pleasure to present to you Dr. Martin Luther King, Jr.
3: I am happy to join with you today in what will go down in history as the greatest demonstration for freedom in the history of our nation. Five score years ago, a great American in whose symbolic shadow we stand today signed the Emancipation Proclamation. This momentous decree came as a great beacon light of hope to millions of Negro slaves who had been seared in the flames of withering injustice. It came as a joyous daybreak to end the long night of their captivity. But 100 years later, the Negro still is not free. 100 years later, the life of the Negro is still sadly crippled by the manacles of segregation and the chains of discrimination. 100 years later, the Negro lives on a lonely island of poverty in the midst of a vast ocean of material prosperity. 100 years later, the Negro has still languished in the corners of American society and finds himself in exile in his own land. And so we've come here today to dramatize a shameful condition. In a sense, we've come to our nation's capital to cash a check. When the architects of our republic wrote the magnificent words of the Constitution and the Declaration of Independence, they were signing a promissory note to which every American was to fall heir. This note was a promise that all men, yes, black men as well as white men, would be guaranteed the unalienable rights of life, liberty, and the pursuit of happiness. It is obvious today that America has defaulted on this promissory note insofar as her citizens of color are concerned. Instead of honoring this sacred obligation, America has given the Negro people a bad check, a check which has come back marked insufficient funds.
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0: All right, that was Peter, Paul, and Mary doing Bob Dylan's Dream. And just before that was Earl Klugh and Vince Gill doing All I Have to Do is Dream, and that was off of their handpicked album. And then just before that, of course, was part one of the Dr. Martin Luther King Jr.'s I Have a Dream speech, which we'll be playing all the way through in five parts as we do this show. We started off the show with Louis Armstrong, Dream a Little Dream of Me, and Billie Holiday doing If Dreams Come True. So, Kingsman, you said something earlier to me tonight that I really absorbed and I really loved. And you said that dreams can be two completely different things. They're the dream that happens to you at night, which is sort of you're the passive observer, or you know, the dream happens to you, right? You know, and it's like you don't have a choice about it. And in your waking life, the dream is your vision of what you want to happen. And I absolutely love that. I loved the fact that you observed that, and thank you so much for telling me that.
1: Well, I think it came out of our conversation about the entire playlist itself, which is when you start to think about the notion of what a dream is and what it means. And yeah, there's that sense that it's something passive that can happen to you while you're asleep. This vision that unfurls

0: seeds in just the right rows, then they're going to grow and sprout and they can become something bigger than themselves. And I think hope works in a similar fashion. And for me, when I reflect back on the meaning of Dr. Martin Luther King's speech, he's not just talking about a dream, he's talking about hope. He's talking about when you plant those seeds and you let them grow to fruition. And the idea of this shared, imagined experience that is better for everyone.
1: Yeah.
0: And that really resonates with me.
1: Absolutely. And, you know, Dr. King was also talking about action, mm-hmm. you know, and we're going to hear that in other sections of his speech coming up, which is what actions are you taking to make that dream come true?
0: Absolutely.
1: And, you know, I think that's important. You know, I think so many people in their lives, they want their life to change and they're just hoping for it. But for whatever strength that they can, you know, surround themselves with and take action, even just a little tiny bit, just a little bit every day. I think that's the thing that can actually make your dreams come true. So that's kind of what this show is about. Right?
0: Yeah.
1: You know, we have small dreams, we have big dreams. Dr. Martin Luther King had really big dreams, and I want to see those come true too. But our show is about all of those dreams tonight.
0: And that's the beautiful thing about whether an idea or a concept or a movement holds up or stands true to the test of time, which is it's scalable. And the thing for me about an idea, hope, a dream, is they can happen on the micro, but it can also happen on the macro. And that idea, that hopeful dream to make something different and influence one person at a time and then influence societies, communities, even civilizations, we're living through that. We live through that in our lives. And it's inescapable. And I think that's why the idea of being able to galvanize around a concept, a hope, a dream is so potent and why it still stands the test of time so many years after 1963 when those words were first uttered.
1: Yeah. Let's keep playing some more music. Let's do a little more dreaming. Here we go.

0: Hail to the chief. Hail, yes.
1: That last track was from Hank Williams Jr. I was listening to the lyrics, and he was like, he had that one lyric a little bit ago about tax increase, and I'm like, man, how old is that song? Tax increase? What the hell? That was George Bush Sr., I guess. But anyway, that track was from 2015. And then just before that was a band called Ranch Romance. That track was St. Louis Blues. That band is from Seattle. And, oh, my God, they had some freaking great tunes. That fiddle playing was absolutely on point. So I got to look up more of that. Just before that was Gordon Lightfoot doing Summertime Dream. And I think that's where we broke in with this last set. So we're going to do maybe another country song. I think we got one more coming. And then we're going to go on to some other cool stuff. So tune in and stay right there. 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This is Popcorn, and Kingsman is over there getting a drink, I guess. and say hi, studio audience.
2: Hi, studio audience.
1: Oh, man. Anyway, we're having fun here at K-Flip Central Studios just having a glorious old time here. And, oh, there's Kingsman. What'd you go get? Did you go get a beer?
3: I did.
1: Ah, excellent. All right.
3: I dream of a beer, and I went and got one.
1: Yeah, I'm being a responsible adult. I'm having water. Look at this.
3: Agua. This is the way it should be. If one of us is drinking beer, the other should be drinking water, and the yin-yang equivalency is fulfilled.
1: Okay. All right. Well, I'm going to finish my water and get a beer. So you better hurry up.
3: Excellent.
1: Anyway. Oh, I was going to ask you. So, do you have a recurring dream?
3: Ooh, interesting.
1: Yeah.
3: I've actually heard a couple.
1: That you can say on the radio with my mom possibly listening.
3: Yes.
1: Hey, mom doesn't go to bed until 10 p.m. most nights.
3: Okay, good to know.
1: Good to know.
3: So I am a prolific dreamer. My goal is to try and do lucid dreaming.
1: Oh, yeah, those are so cool.
3: Yeah, when you wake up from a vivid dream, you can get back into it, but you have a degree of control. And I know that some people have, through years of discipline and craft, achieved that.
1: Yeah.
3: I'm somewhat more sporadic. But through a dream journal, I've been able to like capture a lot of my more vivid memories. When I was probably mid-teens, I had this recurring dream, and it was based on a documentary I saw about the highest altitude parachute jump. Now, in recent memory, there was a guy called Felix Baumgartner who jumped from the edge of the atmosphere.
1: Right.
3: It was incredible. And it was
1: like,
3: you know,
1: it was like, what, it was 160,000 feet or something? I mean, it was insane.
3: Yeah, and a full pressure suit. He broke the sound barrier. It was incredible. So they actually did a version of that in the 50s, but with basic 50s technology.
1: Wow.
3: And I had this recurring dream when I was like the dude in the pressure suit on this balloon, high-altitude balloon, going up and up and up. And the weird thing about a high-altitude balloon is it's more effective the higher it goes up because the atmospheric dispersion. So it like you get more lift. And for me, I would get to the edge of the platform where I was meant to jump off, and I would watch the sky change from blue into black. And in the dream, I always had to jump off at the right moment, because if I delayed, I'd be in like free fall and kind of in space floating. So I had to jump off at the right time to go back to Earth.
1: Wow. That is that is really amazing. that is mighty specific. It really is.
3: I try not to read too much into it because it's just there in my head.
1: Yeah. I would say the recurring dream I have more recently is the stress dream about going to Burns.
3: Oh, yeah.
1: Okay. And I think one of my funniest is having gone to Flipside.
3: Yeah.
1: Right? And I get to Flipside and I realize I have forgotten to pull the K-Flip trailer to Flipside. Like, there's no... There's no K-flip.
3: That's not a dream. That's a nightmare.
1: I'm just like, standing in the middle of our campsite with no K-flip, and I'm like, oh, I guess I have to go back to Austin and go get K-flip because I somehow forgot it.
3: Okay, but isn't that a modern day version of you arrive in school and you're wearing no clothes? Isn't it?
1: It's
3: that?
1: So true, because I don't have that dream anymore.
3: Yeah.
1: Right? Yeah, that's not the one I have. I mean, I used to. It's the classic one. Anyway, we should ask other members of the studio audience to come up here in the next break and tell us their crazy recurring dream. I think that would be pretty badass.
3: Absolutely. The lid is off now.
1: All right. Okay, the lid is off. So let's see. We're going to do a quick commercial break, and then we're going to hear some Chet Atkins, and we're going to hear some Cass McCombs, and just, oh, and Marsha Ball is coming up. So stay tuned. Here it all comes, folks. 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
4: HART! Have you checked in with yourself lately? HART stands for hungry, angry, lonely, and tired. Each one of these four emotional and physical conditions, if not cared for, can leave you vulnerable. So, we invite you to HART for a minute and check in with yourself. Ask yourself, what am I feeling right now? Am I hungry? Angry? Lonely? Tired? How do I feel about my mother? Well, actually, you can forget the last one. Don't underestimate how powerful the simple act of checking in and listening to yourself can be. Listen to your body's signals. Then fix it and you'll be good to go again. If you want to keep going, you should think HART.

0: But we refuse to believe that the Bank of Justice is bankrupt. We refuse to believe that there are insufficient funds in the great vaults of opportunity of this nation. And so we've come to cash this check, a check that will give us upon demand the riches of freedom and the security of justice. We have also come to this hallowed spot to remind America of the fierce urgency of now. This is no time to engage in the luxury of cooling off or to take the tranquilizing drug of gradualism. Now is the time to make real the promises of democracy. Now is the time to rise from the dark and desolate valley of segregation to the sunlit path of racial justice. Now is the time to lift our nation from the quicksands of racial injustice to the solid rock of brotherhood. Now is the time to make justice a reality for all of God's children. It would be fatal for the nation to overlook the urgency of the moment. This sweltering summit of the Negro's legitimate discontent will not pass until that is an invigorating autumn of freedom and equality. 1963 is not an end, but a beginning. Those who hope that the Negro needed to blow off steam and will now be content, we'll have a rude awakening if the nation returns to business as usual.
1: A rude awakening if the country turns to business as usual. Powerful words. And honestly, you know, I was listening to the speech earlier today and recognizing that he said these words in 1963. Mm-hmm. And here we are 60 years later.
2: Yeah.
1: And we haven't come far enough. Like, we aren't nearly where we should be, you know? And I think that's what I came away from listening to his words today. You know, we should be so much farther along. We should be past all this by now. Mm-hmm. We really should. And we're not. And I see, you know, there was such a wave of hope when President Obama got elected, and we all felt, we're done. Right? We've graduated. You know, racism is over, you know. And I think, you know, I will thank President Trump for only one thing. And that's surfacing the fact that our work is not done.
2: Correct.
1: Yet.
2: Yeah.
1: Right? We were fooling ourselves into thinking we were farther along. And thank you, President Trump, for opening my eyes to that. And that's the only thing I thank him for.
2: That is... It's fair, because I used to think that progress was a ratchet, that once you'd kind of cranked it on another notch, we couldn't backslide.
1: Right.
2: So we've all agreed on these fundamental, unalienable truths. But I think the truth of the reality in which we find ourselves is that there will always be people for and against any ideal. And what we see here is that, like, freedom, progression, like, these are not things that are guaranteed. You have to constantly shore them up.
1: Mm-hmm.
2: You have to support them. You have to make sure that the progress isn't lost. And I think that complacency is really problematic, because the adversaries of such ideas are not complacent.
1: Right.
2: In fact, they are activating against them, and
1: yeah.
2: You can't ever ignore that.
1: So true. So true. So this is a calling, right? And it's a calling to all of us to make sure that we're, that if anything, our work is redoubled. It really is. But there's reason to hope. There's always reason to hope. And because without hope, there's no reason to work toward it, right? So
2: yeah, and the dream feels like an articulation of hope. It's essentially the funnel through which you can pour that hope, and it gives it purpose and structure. Because the dream is, as a person living in a society that has created rules against your personhood, is to break out of those rules and have that society accept your personhood, just as a fundamental of existence.
1: Yeah.
2: And like basic things that we often take for granted, we should not. They are rights because we fought for them to be rights. And I think that you know, perpetuating that fight is intrinsic to how we maintain social justice and progressiveness in this environment.
1: Yeah. So true, man. So true. And that's what we're here tonight to celebrate, man. All right. Let's keep this going. I'm just going to hit play and see what pops up next. We have the Allman Brothers Band, and we have a track from Crowded House, and we have a track from Heart coming up. So I guess we're proceeding into the rock and roll section of the show.
2: I guess so. Also, for any Aussies out there listening, Crowded House, we see you.
1: Here it comes, y'all. Let's dream about some rock and roll.
2: That's great.

0: There will be neither rest nor tranquility in America until the Negro is granted his citizenship rights. The whirlwinds of revolt will continue to shake the foundations of our nation until the bright day of justice emerges. But that is something that I must say to my people who stand on the warm threshold which leads into the palace of justice. In the process of gaining our rightful place, we must not be guilty of wrongful deeds. Let us not seek to satisfy our thirst for freedom by drinking from the cup of bitterness and hatred. We must fail to conduct our struggle on the high plane of dignity and discipline. We must not allow our creative protest to degenerate into physical violence. Again and again, we must rise to the majestic heights of meeting physical force with soul force. The marvelous new militancy which has engulfed the Negro community must not lead us to a distrust of all white people. For many of our white brothers, as evidenced by their presence here today, have come to realize that their destiny is
1: I love the last part of that, because he was acknowledging how

0: pacifist, but he wasn't a Black Panther either, right? And that's kind of that delicate balance about, like, hey, you know, so, you know, sometimes, you know, you need to throw a brick through a window so that, you know, people recognize that there's something wrong with what's going on, right? And I think that's always the issue with protest and movements, and how you know, is it right to block the bridge, right? You know, so that people can't get to work.
1: How do you meaningfully oppose something that you know to be perpetuating something that's wrong?
0: Yeah, and to get to wake people up.
1: Yeah.
0: Because so many people are like blinders on, right? They can't see what's wrong. They just want to get up and go to work every day and come home, right? You know, I heard a story. I don't know if it's true, but it's incredibly, incredibly powerful. That there, you know, back in World War II in Germany, you know, there were, you know, the trains of yeah. people going to the concentration camps. Mm-hmm. And some of these trains would pass right by churches on Sunday morning. And the people in those churches would just sing louder so they didn't have to hear those trains. I have no idea if that's true or not. But I can guarantee you there are many people who just don't want to engage. And so whether or not that's true, I know the sentiment is true, where they just like, times are too, I just need to focus on myself. I need to focus on my family. I can't think about these problems, right? So I understand the sentiment. Mm-hmm. And, you know, but I also want to say that, you know, to anybody who's listening, that you as an individual person, you know, you don't have, you know, it's not like your action on a single morning is going to change the world, right? It's probably not. But little actions over time can. Right, so don't think that you have to have the energy to change the world when you get out of bed in the morning. You just have to get out of bed in the morning and, you know, make that sign, walk that one march, right? Talk to that one friend. Like, it's little tiny actions of a huge collective that change the world. So don't think that you have to, you know, give a speech like, you know, Dr. Martin Luther King in front of 100,000 people. You just don't have to do that.
1: Well, I think that's incredibly sage advice, because at the end of the day, no matter what you have to do, you pull on your trousers one leg at a time,
0: or right.
1: you step into your working clothes. And that is the reality of, you have your day-to-day existence. You live in the world that you live in, you inhabit the body you inhabit, and you go through life thinking the thoughts you do. But that doesn't separate you from society. That doesn't separate you from community or culture. And I think one of the things that is so dangerously persuasive about ways of thinking that I consider to be caustic or, like, can lead you in a way that is perhaps not better for everyone, is that it feels like you have this grievance. You have this, like, you wake up angry and you feel compelled to act in a certain way. And, like, I think people really need to unpack that. Because if it is somebody telling you you need to feel aggrieved against a certain subset of society or a certain type of people, maybe think about what that means to you in your day-to-day. Think about your lived experience. And so many times, just because people are telling us that we need to act a certain way because of economics or politics or military positioning, press test that. Because ultimately, it's about closer connections. It's about understanding. It's about community that bring us, you know, more intrinsically closer to each other, not the differences.
0: But I love that you said that. I really do. You know, because I think real change comes not from driving people away, but from drawing people in, right? I mean, it's finding those connections, finding a way to get a Republican to laugh at their own party,

0: Yeah. Right. That's what I want to do. Right. You know, and, you know, or just, you know, look at themselves in a mirror in a way that says, look, I can forgive myself from believing this for a time. Yeah. Right. Give them that grace.
1: I do this as a veteran. I look at all the dumb shit that I had to do in my service. But it turns out that a lot of that stuff was for a reason. And a lot of it was actually surprisingly egalitarianism. Or egalitarian, should I say, because it's about bringing people together no matter where they come from.
0: Yeah.
1: And I think when you think about a civil society, when you think about a country or a collective or a republic, it's based on the strength of its collectivism, not about the individualistic qualities of the people within it.
0: Yeah, so true, man. So true. All right. Shall we play some more music? Do you
1: Hell
0: vote?
1: Yeah. Yeah, let's do it.
0: Let's see. What the hell do we have coming up here? I'm totally lost in the playlist. I've no idea. Oh, hold on. So we heard Heart just before, and we heard Cheap. Wait, no, wait, we haven't heard Cheap Trick.
1: I would argue we've been.
0: No, we're about to hear Cheap Trick. Dream Police. We played. Dream Police. We played. All right, and then we heard John Lennon doing Number 9 Dream. That was just before the Martin Luther King
1: also,
0: track.
1: As a public service announcement, we should probably state that the Dream Police are not the same as Karma Police.
0: Oh, that's true. That's very true. Yes, yes, yes. Yeah. And not the same as even just the police.
1: The police.
0: Right,
1: correct.
0: You know.
1: Yes.
0: Anyway, well, all right, enough bullshit. We're going to hit play and see what's going on next.

It's 10 p.m. Do you know where your children are? A public service message from your friends at KFLIP.

0: them to realize that their freedom is inextricably bound to our freedom. We cannot walk alone. As we walk, we must make the pledge that we shall always march ahead. We cannot turn back. There are those who are asking the devotees of civil rights, when will you be satisfied? We can never be satisfied as long as the Negro is a victim of all the unspeakable horrors of police brutality. We can never be satisfied. As long as our body is heavy with the fatigue of travel, cannot gain lodging in the motels of the highways and the hotels of the city. We cannot be satisfied as long as a Negro in Mississippi cannot vote and a Negro in New York believes he has nothing for which to vote. No, no, we are not satisfied and we will not be satisfied until justice rolls down like waters and righteousness like a mighty stream. I am not unmindful that some of you have come here out of great trials and tribulations. Some of you have come fresh from narrow jail cells. Some of you have come from areas where your quest for freedom left you battered by the storms of persecution. Yes. And staggered by the winds of police brutality. You have been the veterans of creative suffering. Continue to work with the faith that unearned suffering is redemptive. Go back to Mississippi. Go back to Alabama. Go back to South Carolina. Go back to Georgia. Go back to Louisiana. Go back to the slums and ghettos of our northern cities, knowing that somehow this situation can and will be changed. Let us not wallow in the valley of despair.
1: Do not wallow in the valley of despair, he said. And yet here we are in 2026 and watching the ability of people who live in the states he just mentioned to not be able to choose the representative that represents them. 60 years later, here we are. You know? So I said earlier in the show, we have so much more work to do, and that is just another testament. You know, it's just like listening to that speech back in 1963. And we're not there yet, man. We have so much more work.
2: Are we there now?
1: Yeah.
2: Which is the actual.
1: Yeah. And you know, maybe 60 years is too close of a zoom. Maybe you have to zoom out farther. You have to zoom out 150, 200, 500. Right? You know, maybe I'm impatient. So,
2: or
1: yeah.
2: Maybe these ideals have always. Contrarian ideas about I think a lot of time
1: no doubt I'm reminded you know, by the fact that, you know, when there are people to blame for a problem, you know, they are blamed for that problem, even though they aren't the cause of that problem. You know, and that's a common human thing, right? And we see that played out again and again. And, you know, there are a lot of people, you know, are, you know, in the United States that are hurting economically, and they want somebody to blame for it, right? And it's the rich guy always saying that it's the, you know, somebody else that, you know, is pointing the finger, you know, to, you know, the person that you're trying to blame, particularly a person of color. So we're just seeing that play out again, right? So, you know, I'm really glad that I had a chance to listen to Dr. Martin Luther King's speech again, and we have, you know, we have one more section, you know, and probably, you know, the one that everybody remembers, right? You know, yeah. We've heard a couple of sections of it tonight, and I'm so glad we had a chance to play it, you know, during this show.
2: We also had a chance to,
1: yeah,
2: to hope,
1: yeah,
2: and about the fact that hopefully, dream is your hope brought into practice. And it takes a lot of work. And I think for anyone who's ever succeeded in anything, understanding of you, separate, want to have. Ultimately, you have to. Long after he said it, is because it still resonates. It still connects with things that we feel,
1: yeah,
2: deeply and have not gone away.
1: Yeah,
2: and I don't think they will ever.
1: Yeah, he's calling us to get out of our chairs and walk, right? Walk to the dream. That's what he wants us to do. So, man. Glad we had a chance to play this tonight. We're going to play a couple more tracks, and then you're going to hear the ending of Dr. Martin Luther King's speech, which is kind of why we are here today. So let's get it going.

So even though we face the difficulties of today and tomorrow, I still have a dream. It is a dream deeply rooted in the American dream. I have a dream that one day this nation will rise up and live out the true meaning of its creed. We hold these truths to be self-evident, that all men are created equal. I have a dream that one day on the red hills of Georgia, the sons of former slaves and the sons of former slave owners will be able to sit down together at the table of brotherhood. I have a dream that one day even the state of Mississippi, a state sweltering with the heat of injustice, sweltering with the heat of oppression, will be transformed into an oasis of freedom and justice. I have a dream that my four little children will one day live in a nation where they will not be judged by the color of their skin, but by the content of their character. I have a dream today. I have a dream that one day, down in Alabama, with its vicious racists, with its governor having his lips dripping with the words of interposition and nullification, one day right there in Alabama, little black boys and black girls will be able to join hands with little white boys and white girls as sisters and brothers. I have a dream today. I have a dream that one day every valley shall be exalted, and every hill and mountain shall be made low. The rough places will be made plain, and the crooked places will be made straight, and the glory of the Lord shall be revealed, and all flesh shall see it together. This is our hope. This is the faith that I go back to the South with. With this faith, we will be able to hew out of the mountain of despair a stone of hope. With this faith, we will be able to transform the jangling discords of our nation into a beautiful symphony of brotherhood. With this faith, we will be able to work together, to pray together, to struggle together, to go to jail together, to stand up for freedom together, knowing that we will be free one day. This will be the day when all of God's children will be able to sing with new meaning, "My country, tears of thee. Sweet land of liberty, of thee I sing. Land where my fathers died, land of the pilgrim's pride. From every mountainside, let freedom ring. And if America is to be a great nation, this must become true. So let freedom ring from the prodigious hilltops of New Hampshire. Let freedom ring from the mighty mountains of New York. Let freedom ring from the heightening Alleghenies of Pennsylvania. Let freedom ring from the snow-capped Rockies of Colorado. Let freedom ring from the curvaceous slopes of California. But not only that, let freedom ring from Stone Mountain of Georgia. Let freedom ring from Lookout Mountain of Tennessee. Let freedom ring from every hill and molehill of Mississippi, from every mountainside. Let freedom ring, and when this happens, when we allow freedom ring, when we let it ring from every village and every hamlet, from every state and every city,
We will be able to speed up that day when all of God's children, black men and white men, Jews and Gentiles, Protestants and Catholics, will be able to join hands and sing in the words of the old Negro spiritual, "Free at last, free at last. Thank God Almighty, we are free at last."

0: What a freaking fabulous little track that was. That was a Nelly and the Drummers doing a track called In My Dreams. And just before that, we heard the last part of Dr. Martin Luther King's I Have a Dream speech in 1963 at the Lincoln Memorial. And I just love the ending of that, you know, free at last, free at last. Great God Almighty, we're free at last. And I want everybody who's listening to my voice right now to take that into your heart. Right? That's our hope. That's our dreams. That's what we want. But you know what I wanted is I wanted to play a different track after that speech that I didn't play. And Edie here in the studio audience was like, hey, you were supposed to play something different after that speech, right? And I'm like, oh, man, yeah. I was supposed to play something different. But I don't know. Kingsman, give me your thoughts. You know, what are you taking away from Dr. Martin Luther King's words tonight? Yeah.
1: Things beyond

0: Right on, brother. That's freaking glorious. You know, it takes a courage to, you know, make that poster, attend that march, go to that protest, or even the smaller things. It takes a courage to stand in between someone who is abusing some other person that neither of which you've ever met, right? You know, it's those little things, it's those little acts of justice, I think, that I want to call everybody who's listening to me to do when you have the chance, if you can, right? You know, I think, I was introduced to, you know, in my time as a burner, I was introduced to so many first responders and, you know, firefighters and paramedics. And one of the things that I learned is that they don't see themselves as heroes, no. Right? They know that when they run into a burning house, that they're going to be able to do that safely and get out. Right. If they can't do that safely, they don't go in there, you know, and it was kind of a bit of an awakening, but it makes perfect sense, you know. So, you know, when all of us are able to do the things that we're able to do those things. Yeah, right. Sure. And maybe if you're not able to do those things, try to find ways to strengthen yourself so that maybe in the future you're able to do those things. Right. So it's an embetterment of yourself. It's an embetterment of the world around you. That's what I want to try to call on you to do. And it, like I said, it doesn't have to be something grandiose. It doesn't have to be a speech like Dr. Martin Luther King did at the Lincoln Memorial in 1963. It can be, you know, standing in between someone who is saying horrible things to a person of color. Just be present. And face that other person and go, would you just not? Okay. So that's what I'm calling you to do, if you can.
1: There's a practicality. And it starts with understanding what you're into fundamentally. And if you don't want to,
0: yeah. All right, I'm going to play this track. This is the track I wanted to play right after Dr. Martin Luther King's speech. This is an artist called Will.i.am, and this was this is a track called "I Have a Dream," and it was part of a movie soundtrack, which I cannot find right now. But anyway, this is Will.i.am, and this is I Have a Dream. And it's not playing, so here we go. Okay, yeah, let's go.

All right, y'all. Well, I'll tell you what, this is Popcorn, and you have been listening to Hot Mics and Dead Air. This has been Friday Night, ShoutingFire.com, KFlipCamp.org. You have listened to the entirety of Dr. Martin Luther King Jr.'s I Have a Dream speech, and you have been listening to dang near 3 hours of tracks devoted to dreams and dreaming, and hopefully some insightful conversation, and I hope you've had a lovely evening. So I've got a couple of tracks left to play, but I just wanted to say, keep dreaming, don't give up hope. That's all we have, and that's how the future makes things better, right? That's how you make the future better. So, keep the dream alive, friends. Good night.

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1: These are people of the land, the common clay of the New West. You know, morons.
0: Do your part to control the spread of coronavirus.
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2: Please.

It was April the 41st, being a quadruple leap year. I was driving in downtown Atlantis. My Barracuda was in the shop, so I was in a rented Stingray, and it was overheating. So I pulled into a Shell station. They said I'd blown a seal. I said, fix the damn thing and leave my private life out of it, okay, pal? While they were doing that, I walked over to a place called the Oyster Bar, a real dive. But I knew the owner. He used to play for the Dolphins. I said, hi, Gil! You have to yell, he's hard of hearing.

was also down on his luck. Fact is, he was barely keeping his head below water. I bellied up to the sandbar. He poured me the usual. Rusty snail, whole of grunion, shaken, not stirred. With a peanut butter and jellyfish sandwich on the side. Heavy on the mako. I slipped him a fin. On porpoise. I was feeling good. I even dropped a sand dollar in the box for Jerry's squids. For the halibut. Well, the place was crowded. We were packed in like sardines. They were all there to listen to the big band sounds of Tommy Dorsal. What soul? Tommy was rocking the place with a very popular tuna, Salmon Chanted Evening, and the stage was surrounded by screaming groupers, probably there to see the bass player. One of them was this cute little yellowtail, and she's giving me the eye. So I figured this is my chance for a little fun. You know, piece of Pisces. But she said things I just couldn't fathom. She was too deep, seemed to be under a lot of pressure. Boy, could she drink. She drank a lot. I said, what's your sign? She said, Aquarium. I said, great, let's get tanked.

I invited her up to my place for a little midnight bait. I said, come on, baby, only take a few minnows. She threw me that same old line. Not tonight, I got a haddock. And she wasn't kidding either, because in came the biggest, meanest-looking haddock I'd ever seen come down the pike. He was covered with mussels. He came over to me and said, listen, shrimp, don't you come trolling around here. What a crab. This guy was steamed. I could see the anchor in his eyes. I turned to him, I said, abalone, you're just being shellfish. Well, I knew there was going to be trouble, and so did Gil, because he was already on the phone to the cods. The haddock hits me with a sucker punch. I catch him with a left hook. He eels over. It was a fluke, but there he was, lying on the deck, flat as a mackerel. Kelpless. I said, forget the cods, Gil. This guy's going to need a sturgeon. Well, the yellowtail was impressed with the way I landed her boyfriend. She came over to me, she said, hey, big boy, you're really a game fish. What's your name? I said, Marlin.

had a whale of a time. I took her to dinner. I took her to dance. I bought her a bouquet of flounders. And then I went home with her. And what did I get for my trouble? A case of the clams.

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0: Now, what we have to ask is, why is it that God has admonished us to hate evil? Well, first of all, God loves you.
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0: Let's grab.

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And if professional songwriters had written them instead, things might have turned out considerably differently. For example, consider the old favorite Clementine, you know. In a cavern, in a canyon, da-da-da-da-da-da-da. A song with no recognizable merit whatsoever. And imagine what might have happened if, for example, Cole Porter had tried writing this song. The first verse might have come out like this.

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She was so pretty. What a pity. Clement.

0: supposing at this point that Mozart, or one of that crowd, had tried writing a verse, the next one might have come out as a baritone aria from an Italian opera, somewhat along these lines.
1: Era leggera, e come un fairy, e sue shoes numero 9. Herring boxes, senza tops, sandale. Per Clementina sì, per Clementina sandale, per Clementina. 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Herring boxes senza tops e sandale per Clementina. 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Che sciagura Clementina, che sciagura Clementina, cara Clementina, cara Clementina, na na na na na na na.
0: Well, supposing now at this rather dramatic juncture in the narrative that one of our modern cool school of composers had tried writing a verse, the next one might have come out like this.
1: Rock, doo-doo-doo-doo, ah-ah. Every morning like 9 a.m. Oop-pop, doo-doo-doo-doo-doo, billy-ah. I got a hung up on a splinter, got a hung up on a splinter. Clug him up, fell into the foamy brine. Dig that crazy Clementine, man.
0: And to end on a happy note, one can always count on Gilbert and Sullivan for a rousing finale full of words and music and signifying nothing.

0: That I missed her, depressed her young sister named Esther. This mister to pester she'd try. Now a pestering sister's a festering blister. You'd best resist her, say I. The mister resisted, the sister persisted. I kissed her, all loyalty slipped. When she said I could have her, her sister's cadaver must surely have turned in its crypt. Yes, yes, yes, yes. But I love she and she loves me, enraptured are the both of we. Yes, I love she and she loves I, and will through all eternity. See what I mean?
1: Blockbuster Video offers a great selection of restricted movies inappropriate for viewers under 17 and provides computerized enforcement. You decide what kind of videos you want to watch, and Blockbuster Video enforces your wishes.

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0: A public service message brought to you by your friends at KFlip.

That's when dreams come to be like the silvery dew. I stayed up all night just to hold you tight.

0: So, happy with the way things are right now? Do you think we could do better as a community?
1: As a country?
0: As a species of human being? Do you think that our duly elected leaders have caused more dissension, division, and derision
1: than anything we've seen in a generation?
0: If you're not happy with the way things have been going in Washington, D.C., it's time to get off your ass and do something about it. 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
1: The most important job in this country is that of private citizen.
0: And don't give me any of that my vote doesn't matter bullshit. 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
1: Not voting isn't a protest.
0: It's a surrender. 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
1: You matter.
0: Someone struggled for your right to vote. 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
1: What do you want, Wally?
0: This just isn't cooking. Let's get real gone for a change.
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1: Jimi Hendrix there with that fantastic guitar playing and singing. Noel Redding on 8-string bass guitar, a pretty rare instrument and a pretty rare sound, and of course Mitch Mitchell on drums. Ladies and gentlemen, this ridiculous crew, that's the Jimi Hendrix Experience, are now off. I'm going with them. Hope we'll all make it. Tell them we went that away. Drive.

Feeling tired, confused, irritable? It could be signs of heat exhaustion. Be sure you're getting enough hydration. It could also be signs that you're an asshole. Either way, drink more water. A public service announcement from your friends at KFlip.

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1: Sure.
0: It's that simple.
1: And I saw what you did with the vacuum. You really should be ashamed of yourself. That's disgusting.
0: I can explain.
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1: Photography and video. You might be bringing your camera to Flipside. Just because this is an event where people feel they can express themselves freely doesn't mean you can take pictures freely. For a lot of people, this is their one time of the year that they're able to let loose, and maybe they don't want that looseness on camera. Ask before you take any pictures of anyone. I know a few people who will punch you in the face if you take your picture without asking. I know some people who punch you in the face for getting them in the background of a photo. I know some people who would punch you in the face for drawing a caricature of them. What it comes down to is I know some pretty mean people. Photography and video rules also apply to social media, such as Facebook, Twitter, and the rest.
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Commander, you've rained on my glorious parade. 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I'm escaping. One place that hasn't been corrupted.

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He was into sports, and a funny story is, at four, he taught himself how to ride a bike. A two-wheel at that. Isn't that special? But I noticed a change in him when me and my husband broke up. Now the teachers

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But that was my way to keep him close to me and out of trouble.

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1: Oh, decommodification. I don't wear a fucking Abercrombie and Fitch shirt around flip side. You don't want to wear an Abercrombie and Fitch shirt ever, really. I don't know if you are, you're not someone I want to talk to. There's no corporate sponsorships, no ads, no handing out your flyers for the stupid party you're DJing at next week. We're doing this because we're participating, not because we're trying to plug our stuff. No handing out business cards for your dog grooming business. It's just whiskey and pickles. Who's the company? I don't know. Now, I'm not asking you to do this to your stuff. I did it for the video to make a point. I went overboard. 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

The steamer began to move slowly away, but on the landward horizon appeared the silhouette of a fighting machine. Another came, and another, striding over hills and trees, plunging far out to sea and blocking the exit of the steamer. Between them lay the silent, grey, ironclad Thunder Child. Slowly it moved toward shore, then with a deafening roar and whoosh of spray, it swung about and drove at full speed towards the waiting Martians.

Martians released their black smoke, but the ship sped on, cutting down one of the tripod figures. Instantly, the others raised their heat rays and melted the Thunderchild's valiant heart.

When the smoke cleared, the little steamer had reached the misty horizon and Carrie was safe. But the Thunder Child had vanished forever, taking with her man's last hope of victory. The leaden sky was lit by green flashes, cylinder following cylinder, and no one and nothing was left now to fight them. The Earth belonged to the Martians.

The Pyropolis Department of Fish and Wildlife states that they're pretty sure most of the flesh-eating leeches have been removed from the creek. A public service announcement from your friends at KFLIP.

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